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3: Ang kwento ng adobo. From its humble beginnings sa hapagkainan ng mga Pilipino noong ikalabing anim na siglo to 21st century international tables, adobo, the most famous and the country's national dish, speaks of our culture, the sour and the salty, the sweetness and spice, mixed with the richness of tender chunks of pork or chicken, sometimes both, together. It has traveled provinces, crossed continents to inspire chefs and delight peoples across the seas. Traditionally cooked in clay pots, the Spanish gave the name adobo to the dish, from adobar, which means marinate. It is an indigenous cooking method that uses vinegar and salt to preserve food in the tropical climate. It's been cooked a multitude of ways. Simple, may maanghang, merong may coconut milk, depende sa rehiyon na siyang pinanggalingan. It's so flexible, it can create various and sometimes new tastes. Panlasang Pinoy has listed 31 of what they call insanely delicious adobo recipes. There's the traditional chicken adobo. Simple, made with chicken, soy sauce, vinegar, garlic, peppercorns, and bay leaves. There's adobo that varies in color and taste. Adobong dilaw, adobong pula, at adobong puti. At hindi lang lutong chicken or pork. May adobong tahong, adobong kangkong, and chicken feet adobo. The New York Times once shared on Twitter a simple chicken adobo recipe as comfort food to cook in the middle of winter. The Food Network had its own adobo recipe, and there is apparently a Spanish chicken adobo with chocolate. This humble but iconic adobo is not without controversy. Wikipedia says a trade department once announced plans to standardize the most popular Filipino dishes to make them easier to promote, starting with the adobo. Maraming hindi natuwa at binatikos ang plano. The agency did a 180, said it's not mandatory and will only be done as a benchmark to define a basic traditional recipe. Para malaman kung tunay na Filipino dish pag nasa international setting. The adobo has been honored abroad, was runner-up in the Best Nouveau Street Food in the 2010 LA Street Food Fest. Philippine Primer says Chef Gordon Ramsay picked a pork adobo burger in Good Morning America's Battle of the Burgers in 2017. One can say the mix of flavors and spices of this iconic dish is a perfect foil for the Filipino character. It has certainly come a long way and has endured all this time. Simple or fusion elaborate version, the adobo remains to warm hearts and please palates. And bringing Tatak Pinoy to the world, just a bonus.
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0: the Fujairah Championships and officially endorsed Manila as the Asian leg for the World Youth League. So kaya lang, trabaho na kagad kami kagad dahil February daw, sabi sa akin, are you willing to step up to the challenge? Sabi ko, yes.
1: Yan po panayam kay Karate Pilipinas Sports Federation Incorporated President Richard Lim. Mr. Lim said their experience in hosting the Karate One Youth League will be of great importance in implementing improvements for next year. This year's first leg was held in Fujairah, United Arab Emirates in February, followed by the Harare leg in Zimbabwe in March. Three more legs will be staged this year, 2026, in Porek in Croatia, Guadalajara in Mexico, and Venice in Italy. Let's go to Wushu. The Philippine Wushu Sanda team captured a silver and a bronze at the IWF 11 Sanda World Cup in Macau, China. Sander Alipio finished second in the men's 65-kilogram division after falling to China's Wang Chengjin in the gold medal match. He opened his campaign with a victory over Peru's Jesus Herreras Montalvo. The silver medal is an improvement from Alipio's bronze medal performance in 2025 in Jiangyin, China, where he competed in the men's 60-kilogram category. Meanwhile, Russell Diaz secured a bronze in the men's 52-kilogram division after beating Indonesia's Ferredi Sinaga. The Philippine squad, coached by former World Cup and World Wushu champion Jesse Aligaga, also featured Jennifer Calipo in the women's 52-kilogram, Gideon Fred Padua in the men's 60-kilogram, and Carlos Bailon Jr. in the men's 56-kilograms. Let's go back to grassroots sports in Aquatlon. Baguio City's Dustin Dame Eslay and SEA Games gold medalist Erica Burgos bagged the sprint elite men and women's titles, while Sancho del Rosario and Anisha Kaluya reigned supreme in the junior elite division of the national age group Aquatlon 2026. That's Aquatlon 2026. The details from Timmy Tapanes.
2: Baguio's Dustin Dame Eslay and SEA Games gold medalist Erica Burgos topped the elite men and women's podium as they raced unopposed in the National Age Group Aquathlon 2026 Sunday morning at the Amoranto Sports Complex in Quezon City. Eslay, fresh from his Presaas stint in Bacolod City, clocked 16 minutes and 6 seconds in the swim-run sprint event, while Burgos timed 17 minutes and 38 seconds. Meanwhile, Peter Sancho del Rosario, the youngest junior national triathlete, topped the junior elite men in 15 minutes and 54 seconds, 13 seconds ahead of silver winner Daryl John Bada, who clocked 16 minutes and 7 seconds. Jiro Gito, another member of junior national squad, finished third in 16 minutes and 25 seconds. And the women's side, junior triathlete Anisha Kaluya bagged her third Aquathlon crown in exactly 18 minutes with Kariel Rosasena of El Nido Teen Sharks, coming in second more than 4 minutes later. In addition, para-athletes Raul Anguluan, Jake Lacaba, and Jerome Nermida ruled their respective events. Anguluan, a bronze medalist in the 2025 Asia Para-Triathlon Championships, recorded a time of 25 minutes and 59 seconds in the PTS4 event. Lacaba, on the other hand, edged 2026 Subit PTS5 champion Leonardo Acosta and 2024 NTT Asia Triathlon Para-Championships gold medalist Edison Badillo in the PTS5 category with a time of 25 minutes and 45 seconds. Lastly, Jerome Almeida, together with his guide Shirnel Amiladjid, clocked 24 minutes and 6 seconds in the PTS6 event. 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
3: Bawat kaganapan, saan man ang laban, anumang pangyayari sa mundo ng palakasan, ibabalita dito sa Sports Roundup sa 918 AM. 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
1: Thank you very much, Timmy Tapales. Sa ibang balita po, Dagupan City is officially the regional training center for gymnastics and swimming in Pangasinan. The Philippine Sports Commission unveiled the development following the signing of the Memorandum of Agreement by the leaders of the city and members of the PSC Board. Philippine Sports Commission Chairperson Patrick Gregorio, together with Commissioners Walter Torres and Matthew Fritz Gaston, inked a partnership with Dagupan City Mayor Belen Fernandez, Division School Superintendent Marciano Soriano Jr., and Finella Sim, head of the Dagupan Youth and Sports Development Commission. As part of the collaboration, the PSC, together with the Gymnastics Association of the Philippines President Cincha Carrion, donated the very same equipment that Carlos Yulo trained on before becoming a world champion and clinching double Olympic golds in Paris 2024. According to the agreement, national team coaches will be deployed periodically to mentor local coaches and athletes, ensuring grassroots talents receive elite guidance or elite level guidance. The Gupan joins a growing roster of PSC-backed regional training centers or RTCs, including Bukidnon for boxing, Siargao for surfing and beach rowing, Zamboanga City for weightlifting, Cagayan Isabela for rowing, and Candon City

0: for archery. We go to our PBA recap, the final forecast of the 2026 Philippine Basketball Association 50th Season Commissioner's Cup has been determined with the conclusion of Saturday's winner-go-home games at the Inara Center in Antipolo. The Meralco Balls prevailed over the Magnolia Chicken Templados Hot Shots in overtime, 105-102, and evaded a lower seed upset. Chris Newsom got the best player nod with 18 points, while Marvin Jones led the scoring for Meralco with 28 points. Bonquinto scored 11 markers off the bench, including the go-ahead bucket that broke a 100-all deadlock with 37 seconds remaining. In the other quarterfinal game, reigning champions TNT Tropang 5G stunned top-seeded NLEX Road Warriors final score 118-112 to keep their title defense rolling. Arar Pogoy, who helped the Tropang 5G in building a huge lead in the first half, finished with 21 points, 6 rebounds, 4 assists and 2 steals, while Ball tallied 35 markers and 13 boards, shrugging off early foul trouble. With their respective wins, the Bolts and the Tropang 5G will clash in the best-of-seven semifinals. The other semis bracket will feature Barangay Ginebra San Miguel and the Rain or Shine Elasto Painters. Last Friday, both the Gin Kings and the Elasto Painters gained direct passage to the next round, with Ginebra trouncing Phoenix 112-81 and Ross denying San Miguel a Grand Slam 113-104. The semifinals of the Golden Season Second Conference will tip off sa darating po na Miyerkules. Nagaganapin pa rin po sa Inara Center sa Antipolo. Punta po tayo sa boxing. Melvin Jerusalem's WBC minimum weight title reign has ended following a unanimous decision loss to Siyakola Kuze of South Africa Sunday Philippine time. Official scores were 115-111, 116-112, and 116-111, all for the new champion. A cut due to an accidental clash of heads in round 3 greatly hampered Jerusalem, who was defending his belt for the fourth time. Kuze capitalized, landing solid combinations and building a sizable lead in the middle rounds. On the third, the defending titleist from Manolo Fortich Bukidnon bravely fought back and never scored a knockdown in round number 11. However, the South African's advantage on the scorecards was too big to overcome. With the defeat, the 32-year-old Jerusalem dropped to 25-4 overall. Kuze, on the other hand, improved to 10-3-1. Let's go to cycling. MPTC Tour of Luzon organizers hinted about a significant expansion of a multi-stage cycling race with proposals to extend the event from 14 to as many as 17 stages in 2027. According to MPTC Tour of Luzon Chief Operating Officer Ari Perez, the possibility of a longer event is being considered following strong feedback from the fans and the successful staging of the recent edition held last April 29 to May 13. Perez said the expansion plan is also expected to attract more international teams, signaling a stronger push to position the Tour of Luzon as a premier cycling event not only in the Philippines but across the region.
1: Saya. Ako, wala pa, hindi ko pa nasasabi to sa mga kasama ko. 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We will study, kasi gagawin po na pala natin itong longer, no? From stage 14 stages, gagawin na ho natin. Ito, ako palang nag-iisip nito, hindi pa kami nag-uusap talaga. Mga 17 stages at least. So imagine mo doon siguro sa matatlong madadagdag na 3 stages, gawin na lang nating botohan. So paramihan na lang ho ng botohan. Let's make it also more enticing, no? Your participation is welcome. Let's make it more engaging para sa inyo. So abangan ho nila yan at pag-uusapan namin kung paano namin gagawin. Because your support really means to the success of this, to the enduring and lasting legacy of the Tour of Luzon.
0: Panayam po kay MPTC Tour of Luzon Chief Operating Officer Ari Perez. The latest Tour of Luzon edition covered almost 1,900 kilometers across 14 stages, starting in Calatagan, Batangas, and finishing in Baguio City. The race was participated in by 89 cyclists from 7 local teams and 6 international teams.
2: Up to date na mga sports balita, hindi ka mahuhuli, hindi ka matatalo. Sports Roundup. 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
0: Moving on to golf, Rico Hui swung for a 73 in the last round and finished tied for 60th place at the 2026 PGA Championships at Aronimink Golf Club in Newton Square in Pennsylvania. Hui, who made just 3 birdies against 4 bogeys and 1 double bogey in the last 18 holes, finished with a 4-over-2-8-4 total worth 8.300 points and $29,218, or approximately 1.8 million pesos. The 30-year-old golfer started with a pair of 70s in the first 2 days, but slipped further down to the standings after a 71 in the 3rd round. We go to Esports. Aurora Gaming PH secured the last playoff spot in the MPL Philippines Season 17 after defeating Smart, Omega, and AP Bren on the last week of the regular season. The Northern Lights finished 6th with a 5-9 record. AP Bren, ending in 7th at 3-11, was booted out of playoff contention along with CNC Pro Team, which placed 8th at 2-12. Meanwhile, Team Falcons PH locked in the second seed and the final upper bracket semifinal slot after sweeping TNC and AP Bren. Reigning champions Team Liquid PH, Onyx Philippines, Omega, and Twisted Minds PH remained 1st, 3rd, 4th, and 5th respectively. The playoffs will begin on May 27 with Onyx facing Aurora and Omega taking on Twisted Minds in the play-ins. The winners will battle Team Liquid and Team Falcons in the upper bracket semis. In other esports news, Filipino player Adrian Envy Reyes and Paper Rex clinched the VCT Pacific Stage 1 title in Ho Chi Minh City, Vietnam, after sweeping Thailand's Full Sense in the grand finals. Paper Rex rallied from a 7-5 deficit on Pearl, winning 7 straight rounds to take the opener 13-10. On Lotus, both sides were tied at 6-6 at halftime before Paper Rex pulled away for a 13-9 win and a 2-0 series lead. It was a close contest on Fracture, but Paper Rex surged late to seal a 13-10 victory for their 4th Pacific Trophy. The win was Reyes' first regional championship, making him the second Filipino to capture a VCT Pacific title since joining the roster late last year. Paper Rex secured the Pacific's top seed, a slot at the Esports World Cup in Riyadh this July, and 10 Pacific points toward Valorant champions in Shanghai. Before we go to our halftime break, programming advisory, mga kaibigan, the Philippine Sports Writers Association Forum will finally return after a 3-week break with a 2-part session bukas po. May 19, sa Philippine Sports Commission Media Room. The guest will be a Milo Home Court Program featuring Milo Philippines Head of Digital Gian Abaya, Milo Philippines VP for Marketing Lawrence Lorico, and Milo Philippines Brand Manager Hans Chua. The other half of the Public Sports Program will have 2 XU Speed Series led by multi-sports coach Dan Brown and Tin Mahadilas of the organizing one-of-a-kind marketing. The forum will be streamed via the Philippine Sports Writers Association Facebook page, facebook.com/Philippine Sports Writers Association, and encore broadcast tomorrow po after tomorrow's sports news roundup.
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4: Balitang malakasan sa mundo ng palakasan. 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Susundan Sports Roundup. Heavyweight na mga sports balita. Sinong lamang, sinong napag-iwanan at steady lang. Sports Roundup.
0: Philippine Standard Time, 26 minutes after 3 p.m. Magandang hapon muli, Pilipinas. This is your Sports News Roundup here on Sports Radio, 918 a.m. Yours truly, Aaron Bayato. Punta pa tayo sa second half ng ating sports balitaan, starting with the ongoing NBA playoffs. Donovan Mitchell scored 26 points. Jarrett Allen and Sam Merrill each added 23 points. And the Cleveland Cavaliers clubbered the Detroit Pistons. Final score 125-94 in game number 7 to advance to the Eastern Conference Finals. The 4th seed Cavaliers ousted the East top seed and will face the 3rd seeded New York Knickerbockers. Game 1 of that series tips off at the Madison Square Garden in Manhattan on Wednesday, Philippine time. Evan Mobley had 21 points and 12 rebounds for the Cavaliers, who overpowered the top-seeded Pistons in every way possible. The Cavaliers built a 20-point lead in the first half, extended the margin to as many as 26 in the third period, and coasted into their first trip to the Eastern Finals since beating the Boston Celtics in 7 games in 2018. Failing to get to the Eastern Finals for the 18th consecutive year, the Pistons watched All-Star guard Cade Cunningham miss all 7 of his 3-point shots on a 13-point night. Dennis Jenkins was Detroit's leading scorer with 17 points to go with 5 assists. Oklahoma City Thunder superstar Shai Gilgeous-Alexander has been voted the NBA Most Valuable Player for the second consecutive season. Gilgeous-Alexander is the 14th player in league history to win back-to-back MVPs. He's also the first player to win consecutive MVP awards since Denver Nuggets center Nikola Jokic in 2020-2021 and 2021-2022 seasons, and the first guard to win consecutive MVPs since Golden State Warriors star Stephen Curry in 2014-2015 and 2015-2016 seasons. Gilgeous-Alexander received 83 first-place votes and won handily with 939 points in balloting by a panel of 100 voters who covered the league. Jokic received 10 first-place votes and finished second in the balloting with 634 points. Victor Wembanyama of the San Antonio Spurs was third with 589 points and first five-place votes. Signed to a four-year $273.3 million super maximum contract extension in the offseason, SGA averaged 31.1 points, 6.6 assists, and 4.3 rebounds in 68 games this season as OKC went 64-18 and compiled the best record in the National Basketball Association. From NBA, let's go to cycling. Jonas Vingegaard declined the second stage win of the Giro d'Italia as he powered to victory on stage 9 to lessen the gap on overall leader Alfonso Yulailo. The Dane tallied Austria's Felix Gall in the attack with about 2.3 kilometers to go of the 184-kilometer route from Serbia to Corno alle Scale. Team Visma's Vingegaard, making his Giro d'Italia debut, darted away from Decathlon rider Gall with about 900 meters left to win by 12 seconds, adding to his Stage 7 victory. Yulailo of Bahrain victorious came in 41 seconds behind Vingegaard but kept his leader's pink jersey going to today's rest day and a 42-kilometer individual time trial on Tuesday. The Portuguese cyclist has a 2-minute 24-second advantage over second-place Vingegaard in the general classification, with third-place Gall 2 minutes and 59 seconds off the lead. Let's go to tennis. Jannik Sinner completed a career Golden Masters by capturing the Italian Open title in Rome. The Italian joined Novak Djokovic as the only players to win all 9 ATP Masters 1000 events in the series history since 1990 after defeating Casper Ruud 6-4, 6-4 in the final at the Foro Italico. Sinner first broke through the Masters 1000 level in Toronto in 2023, followed by titles in Miami, Cincinnati, and Shanghai in 2024. Wins in Paris in 2025 and in Indian Wells, Miami, Monte Carlo, Madrid, and Rome this year. His extraordinary surge means the 24-year-old has completed the career Golden Masters 7 years younger than Djokovic, who did defeat at age 31. Sinner is also riding a record 34-match winning streak at the level, with his last defeat coming in Shanghai in October when he retired against Talon Grigspor. Ukraine's Elina Svitolina battled to a third Italian Open women's title by beating world number 4 Coco Gauff in a thrilling 3-set finale. She bought back from 4-2 down to win the first set, and despite losing the second on a tiebreak, Svitolina responded to claim the decider for a 6-4, 6-7, 6-2 victory in 3 hours and 49 minutes. Before the final against Gauff, Svitolina posted notably 3-set wins against world number 2 Elena Rybakina and number 3 Iga Świątek. Svitolina, a former world number 3 herself, bagged her 20th career title. At 31 years old, she made history as the oldest player to claim 3 titles at a WTA 1000 event. Let's go to world soccer or world football. Rafinha scored twice as Spanish champions FC Barcelona defeated Real Betis. Full-time score 3-1. To become the first team to win all 19 of their home matches in a 38-game La Liga season. The Brazilian forward opened the scoring in the 28th with a free kick which caught out Alvaro Valles on his side of the goal. He doubled his tally in the 62nd with a simple finish after intercepting a sloppy pass from Real Betis captain and former Arsenal defender Hector Bellerin. Meanwhile, departing star striker Robert Lewandowski was given a warm reception when he was substituted in the closing stages. The 37-year-old has scored 119 goals in 191 games for Barcelona since joining in 2022 and is leaving the club this summer at the end of his contract. Let's go to England. Still in football, West Ham United suffered a bruising 1-3 Premier League defeat at Newcastle United and inched closer to being eliminated. Newcastle's William Ozula struck twice and Nick Woltemade also scored, condemning West Ham to remain in 18th place on 36 points. West Ham now needs Chelsea to win at Stamford Bridge to realistically have any chance of staying up on the final day. At Old Trafford, Manchester United's Bruno Fernandes equaled the Premier League record for goal assists in a single season, and Casemiro received a standing ovation in his last home appearance for the club as the hosts defeated Nottingham Forest. Full-time score 3-2. More football updates. Cristiano Ronaldo's hunt for a first major trophy with Al Nassr continues after they suffered a 0-1 upset at home by Gamba Osaka in the AFC Champions League 2 final. Playing in front of 26,000 fans at their King Saud University Stadium, Saudi side Al Nassr was installed as favorites to win Asia Football's second-tier club competition, equivalent to Europa League. But Denis Hamet scored for the visitors against the run of play in Riyadh, latching on to Izam Jabali's through ball to fire home in the 30th minute. Gamba Osaka then held on to scoring in the second half to become the first Japanese club to win the competition while preventing Al Nassr to becoming the first Saudi winners. In women's football, North Korea's Naegohyang Women's Football Club arrived in South Korea to play South Korea's Suwon FC Women in the semifinals of the Asia Women's Champions League. This historic cross-border trip marked the first time athletes from the isolated state have visited the South in 8 years. A total of 39 North Korean players and staff, dressed in identical dark jackets and skirts and willing pink suitcases, were greeted by dozens of people from South Korean civic groups holding welcome signs. The players swiftly boarded a bus which departed the airport under police escort. A banner crowd is expected in Wednesday's semi-final match. According to local media, all 7,087 tickets allocated to the general public were sold out in a single day. In other sports news, Aaron Rai became the first Englishman to win the USPGA Championship in 107 years after stunning the big guns at the Aronimink Club in Pennsylvania. The Wolverhampton-born Rye was never previously finished in the top 10 at a major, drained a 69-foot putt on the 17th green, the second longest of the whole week, en route to a magnificent 5-under-65 and a 9-under-271 total. Rye ended 3 shots clear of Spain's 2-time major champion John Ram and unheralded American Alex Smalley, the overnight leader who finished joint second. By taking his first major title, Rye became the first Englishman to win the Wanamaker Trophy since Jim Barnes in 1919. He was also the first non-American to triumph in a decade. He is just the 8th Englishman to win a major since World War II, joining Henry Cotton, Max Faulkner, Tony Jacklin, Nick Faldo, Justin Rose, Danny Willett, and Mats Fitzpatrick. And finally po mga kababayan, sa ating sports news roundup, here's a glimpse of the Golden Pass in sports history. Exactly 33 years ago, it was on this day, May 18, 1993. The Coney Island Ice Cream Stars won the 1993 PBA All-Filipino Championship. Coney Island defeated the San Miguel Beermen in 6 games to give the Pure Foods franchise its 3rd PBA title. Mentored by Coach Chot Reyes, that team was bannered by Alvin Patrimonio, Abe King, Jerry Condinera, Olsen Racela, and Frankie Lim. And so goes your sports news roundup for today, May 18, 2026, as compiled and edited by the men and women of your institution in Philippine Sports Broadcast. 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Maraming salamat po. 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

0: Negosyo with Joe. 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
1: Gets na with Papa Quincy. 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Info straight from the experts. 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
2: What?
3: Babe.
2: What?
3: Let me explain.
2: What is there to explain?
3: Kasi, may...
2: What kind of a man are you? Wala kang puso at habag. I give everything to you. Oh. Everything! All I had!
3: Okay, okay.
2: And what did you do? You had your fill, and then you just threw it all away?
3: Your
2: worthless pieces of garbage!
3: Babe.
2: And then you left them for me? For me? To pick up the pieces?
3: Sorry na.
2: Who does that?
4: A litter bug. That's who. Littering isn't just against the law. It's against other people who have to either live with your mess or clean up after you just because you were too lazy to put it in the proper receptacle yourself.
3: Babe!
2: What?
3: May nagwawalis naman eh. Aray nako. Bakit?
2: Pick it up.
3: Sorry.
2: Pick it up.
3: Pulutin na.
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5: Time to celebrate kulturang Pinoy. Tradisyon, musika, sining, literatura at iba pa. 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Ito ang Pinoy Kultura.
6: Ang tangi kong pag-ibig.
7: You probably haven't heard these in the last 50 years or at all. They're called Kundiman songs, a genre of traditional Filipino love songs first heard in the 1800s. It springs from the Kumintang, a true indigenous pre-colonial style of courtship or bridal song from the Tagalog region. Many confuse the Kundiman with the Jarana. Understandable, but there are differences. Wikipedia says it's the traditional way of serenading. But they differ in time and structure, the Kundiman having a moderate 3-4 time, beginning in a minor key and ending in the parallel major. Filipino musician Floranta Aguilar says the Jarana is straightforward and simple, always has a guitar solo intro, and authentic ones put the singer in the act of serenading, like Dungawin Mo Hirang. He says a notable difference, it's fatalistic lyrics. Kaawa-awang tao or sitwasyon where the lyrics portray one's choices or actions make no difference because everything is left to fate. Sabi niya, kadalasan ang manganganta ng kundiman ay heartbroken or sawi. Mahirap lang at ang tanging alay niya ay ang kanyang walang kamatayang pag-ibig. Is willing to suffer for his love, even die for it. As seen in the lyrics Jose Rizal wrote in his Kundiman, ibubuhos namin ang dugot babaha, matubos nga lamang ang sa amang lupa, portraying his intense love for country. From its basic form, Filipino composers such as Francisco Santiago and Nicanor Abelardo put poetry to music and formalized the art song, the Western style of vocal music composition. More than half a century ago, they were popularized by the queens of Kundiman, Kunching Rosal, Sylvia Latore, and Atang Dalarama. Sikat din sa pag-awit ng Kundiman sina Rick Manrique Jr., ang mabuhay singers, and of course, the king of Kundiman, Ruben Tagalog. You might not hear this authentic art form out of the radio anymore, but I hear it does on a particular app. Might be cool to listen to, learn from, maybe even sing to your grandma or grandpa or for yourself. A way to connect with the heartrending roots of something truly Filipino.
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0: Negosyo with Joe. 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
2: The game is tied. We're down to the final 25 seconds and time is running out. John John makes a move. Cuts to his right, taking Alvin by surprise. Whoa! Look at the smirk on John John's face. He makes another badass move to the left, barreling past Gigi. Narrowly missing her as he moves up behind Andre at the center. All eyes are on John John as he sees another opening. He fakes, he turns, and he...
3: Sir, swerving ka. 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
4: Naku, nagmamaneho ka ba o nagbabasketball? 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A little slap of reality brought to you by FM2.
5: 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Ito ang Pinoy Kultura.
6: Intangible heritage. Ano nga ba ito? UNESCO defines it as the totality of tradition-based creations of a cultural community expressed by a group of individuals and recognized as reflecting its cultural and social identity. In the early 2000s, the organization honored the Darangin chant of the Maranao and the Hudhud chant of the Ifugao as Philippine masterpieces of oral and intangible heritage of humanity. The Hudhud is recited and chanted among the Ifugao only during four occasions: harvesting and weeding of rice, funeral wakes, and bone washing rituals. Ito ay binubuo ng 200 kwento na may 40 kabanata bawat kwento. A celebration of heroes, heroines, wealth, and culture. The Darangin is an epic chant associated with the Maranao. Buhay, kamatayan, panunuyo, at pagmamahal ay ilan lamang sa mga kwentong napapaluod dito. Ang Darangin ay galing sa salitang darang, which means to narrate in the form of a song or chant, and is the longest surviving epic poetry in the Philippines. Yan ang Pinoy Kultura, because our culture is cool. To know more about their life, work, and contributions, visit the National Commission for Culture and the Arts at ncca.gov.ph.
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4: Famously known as the lead female character in the epic 19th century narrative of Jose Rizal's Noli Me Tangere, ang Maria Clara ay isang traditional dress na ginagamit ng mga Filipina.
5: Touch Me Not may not just be the title translation of Jose Rizal's book. Pwede rin yan ang sinasabi niya sa kanyang pananamit, since the dress covers almost all of her person.
4: It surely does. Ang Maria Clara ay may apat na bahagi. The saya, which is a long dress, the tapis, which is a knee-long skirt, the camisa, which is a colorless camis, and the panuelo, which is a stiff scarf.
5: Paano kaya niya pinatigas yung scarves na di siya nabaluktot sa hangin?
4: Sa pagplansya yan, gumagamit ata sila ng starch para nakatindig yung scarf all day long. And although the design of the Maria Clara has transformed through the years, in the 20th century, ang Maria Clara ay nag-evolve na to a terno.
5: Terno, now that's what we mostly hear these days. That's the dress most, if not all, Miss Universe Philippines title holders wear during the nightgown segment in the global pageant.
6: Good evening, my name is Gloria Diaz, and I'm from Manila.
7: Miss Philippines!
5: Those butterfly sleeves are really a fashion statement the whole fashion world can't help mention and admire.
4: Exactly. Pinapasikat nila yung humble piña cloth natin, which is what most ternos are made of. And with the ever-changing times, mixed with silk and ibang materials na rin, giving the terno a modern twist na sumasama sa changing standards in fashion today. Although the Maria Clara style has changed through the years, yung imahe of the classic Maria Clara can still be seen in every terno produced.
5: Ang trahedya naman, if you've read Noli Me Tangere, which I assume we all have had in high school, unless you were so zoned out. Maria Clara and Crisostomo Ibarra don't end up together, but that's for another kultura.
4: It sure is. Now that's a quick look at kultura, because our culture is cool.
3: Yan ang Pinoy kultura, because our culture is cool.
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